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1: Hey there, happy Saturday night. It is Natalia jumping in and ready to spend my Saturday with you. Got Olivia Dean coming up after Panic at the Disco.
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1: Hey there, happy Saturday night. It is Natalia jumping in and ready to spend my Saturday with you. Got Olivia Dean coming up after Panic at the Disco.

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0: Well, I hope you had a wonderful Saturday and you're really soaking up this entire weekend. I still wish every weekend was a 3-day weekend, right? Okay, let's keep it going. It's Luke Combs.

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1: Thank you.

Southern Colorado's best variety. 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I don't think I need to tell you, things cost a lot of money these days. Hey, it's Shannon O. So we thought that for entertainment value, you know, concert tickets are going up. That's not all. What else do you have to save a little extra to do? It's coming up in 6 minutes.

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1: Alex Warren came out with a brand new album earlier this summer, and we got a chance to take a look inside of the inspiration there. 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
1: If you're thinking about calling in sick to work tomorrow, you're not alone. Hey, it's Shannon O. Actually, there's one generation that does this the absolute most. But you got to be careful when you do that. I'll tell you why coming up in the next 10 minutes.

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1: All right, I'm finally accepting the fact that it is fall to the point where my husband and I decorated our apartment yesterday. Although I'm not so sure I am ready to get where Sherry's at. You've already watched all of Gilmore Girls?
2: The whole thing and the spinoff series.
1: Girl, I agree with you. 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
1: I kind of laughed when I opened the iHeartRadio app the other day because I was going to it to figure out a playlist for running. I'm training for a marathon currently. And I found that we also have your perfect pumpkin spice playlist as well. Some of the things on there include Boston by Stella Lefty, Stick Season by Noah Kahan, Fleetwood Mac with Landslide. And I'm listening. I'm like, okay, yeah, these are definitely fall songs. So check it out if you need a new playlist.

Southern Colorado's best variety. This is My 99.9. Have you ever been victim of a foodie call? Hey, it's Shannon. Oh, no, we're not talking booty call. A foodie call. I'll explain what that is coming up in 6 minutes.

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1: Hey, it's Shannon O. Do you have any fun plans for the rest of your weekend? I was just talking with Jessica off the air. Finally going to see Spider-Man this weekend, huh? Now that it's officially the highest grossing film of all time. The big question is, are you a popcorn family or are you snagging pretzel bites?
2: I'm going to go with popcorn all the time.
1: Yeah, I like that too. Now, when I was younger, I always wanted the pretzel bites or the nachos or whatever. And now popcorn is just a no-brainer.

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It's not even October, and yet somehow DoorDash knows what the hottest candy for Halloween is going to be. Take a guess, and we'll see if you're right coming up in the next 10 minutes.

This is My 99.9, the Chiefs hosting Indianapolis tonight. Primetime game. The big question is, which celebrity will Taylor Swift invite into her suite this time? Obviously, last week it was Tom Cruise. Who's it going to be this week?

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1: We don't have a release date yet, but very excited that Alanis Morissette is dipping her toes into a holiday album this year. 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

Southern Colorado's best variety. 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A big career announcement for one of your favorite pop stars from, I'll say, the early 2000s. Hey, it's Shannon O. I got that coming your way in the next 6 minutes.

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1: Hey, thanks for making us part of your weekend. I was just chatting with Damien, who has some big plans for today, huh?
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1: Hey, my name is Shannon. Thanks so much for spending part of your night with me. Or if your name is Patty, your early morning, considering you're having a party today, watching some football. What's all on the menu?
2: Bacon cheeseburger sliders with the Tasty King's Hawaiian rolls and homemade pretzels with the cheese in a can, possibly some Oreo truffles and a nice cold beer.
1: Wow, that is intense for just week two. I would love to see what you do for a Super Bowl party.

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1: Just a reminder that you are in charge of the playlist, not only this weekend, but every single day. I'm looking through your messages right now, and this one popped up.
2: We want NSYNC. 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
1: All right, I feel like I need to give the people what they want before they riot.

The most variety in Southern Colorado, My 99.9. I'm getting a little nervous. Hey, it's Shannon O. My car is currently sitting at 98,000 miles. This is when your stomach starts to churn because you're thinking, is it going to break down? Do I only have 2,000 miles left of this bad boy? But in reality, fixing the car might be better than getting a new one. I'll tell you why.

has best variety. This is my 99.9. I got a feeling that this is going to be a good week for you. At least I'm hoping. And if there's a certain song that I can play for you today in order to make that happen, let me know what it is using the TalkBack mic.

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1: We got a new trend for your Halloween decor. Hey, it's Shannon O. If you want to keep up with the times, I've got those details coming your way in the next 10 minutes. Right now, it's golden.

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1: Can you believe that we are less than 100 days away from Christmas? That is wild to me. You know, one thing that I don't actually start playing Christmas music anytime before Thanksgiving. However, if you are one of those people, our Christmas playlists on the iHeartRadio app go all year round. So it's up to you to just search them out. 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

0: that I've got.
1: My 99.9, today's best variety. Hey, my name is Shannon O. I hope you enjoy the rest of your weekend. You get a lot of football, some family time in. Thanks so much for making us part of your nights. Right now, it's No Doubt.

The most variety in Southern Colorado, My 99.9. Hey, it's Shannon O. What an incredible weekend at our iHeartRadio Music Festival. Don't worry, you didn't miss it if you didn't get to catch it live time. I've got details on how you can still be part of it coming up in 6 minutes.

0: This is My 99.9. Happy Sunday. My name is Shannon. I hope you've been enjoying the last taste of summer as we speak, honestly, because fall kicks up in 2 days. Although, Michelle, it sounds like you've been enjoying it pretty much the entire month. Don't you think it's a little early to have a hot drink, especially a pumpkin spice latte?
1: It's never too early. I love it so much.
0: All right, you do you. I'm still living on the summer refreshers.

99.9, today's best variety. So this is exciting news that I did not know until right now. Somebody let my husband know. It's National Wife Appreciation Day. And it's also National Pepperoni Pizza Day. So do with that what you will, husbands. Maybe a night that she doesn't have to cook. I'm just saying, could be a good one.

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1: That's wrapping it up for me. I hope you enjoy the rest of your Sunday. 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
1: All right, what's going on, my early morning crew? It is Hayes checking in. Hope you're enjoying your Sunday morning with me on the radio. Anything you need, hit me up, the IR Radio app. If you listen to us, click the red talkback mic in the upper right corner. 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

0: 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Welcome to iHeartRadio Communities, a public affairs special focusing on the biggest issues impacting you this week. Here's Manny Munoz.
1: I am Manny Munoz. Thank you for tuning in to iHeartRadio's Communities. It is our weekly public affairs show where we try to bring you conversations that'll help you better understand important issues or maybe just some interesting topics. Either way, I do hope you'll stick around for the next half hour. And if you have any comments, questions, or suggestions, please feel free to reach out on Instagram. My handle is at IOD Manny. That's at IOD MANNY. Now, let's get on with the show. For decades, we've talked about women trying to break through the glass ceiling, but are they being held back by a bigger problem? A decade ago, Catherine Jacob and Sue Unerman wrote the book, The Glass Wall. All those pesky rules and expectations that can separate men and women from reaching that corner office. Catherine and Sue join me now. Thank you both for joining me. I appreciate it.
2: Oh, thank you for having us.
1: Let me start off, and whichever one of you take it, let's hear from both of you. The book's title, The Glass Wall, Success Strategies for Women at Work and Businesses That Mean Business. What exactly does that mean? We'll start with Sue.
2: So the glass wall, as you said, is the culture at work where women have different expectations going in to the situation that they actually find themselves in. So I'll give you one example. Women, and I don't know if this will resonate with your listeners out there, but women think if they go to work and do a good job, they'll get promoted. Mm. It's not that simple. And men seem to get into the workplace understanding that there's a whole set of other things that you need to do. Go for drinks with the right person, or, you know, have casual chats in the gents' toilets even, that are the things that will actually get you promoted as well. The good work is just a part of that. And what that can mean is that, first of all, that women get overlooked for a promotion. And secondly, that businesses promote the people, mainly men, that are good at getting promoted instead of promoting the right person for the job. So that means that if you take this into account, if you break down that glass wall, that's good for a woman for her career, but it's also good for businesses too.
1: So it's not only Catherine getting a job because you merited, you have to play the game of politics in the workplace.
3: Exactly. So what you have to do is to be very good at talking up things that you are good at, things that you've achieved, and to be able to articulate that on a frequent basis so that if there are conversations going on in the gentleman's, you know, restrooms, that what people say is, oh, yeah, you thanks so much for bringing that to my attention, but Jenny has just done a really brilliant job here. No one can read your mind. No one will know what you've done unless you tell people. It's not like when you're at school, you know, and you hand your, you know, homework in on time and you get a mark. You need to be there raising your hand saying, I'm ready for that promotion.
1: Right.
3: Here I am. Notice me.
1: Women have to fight for the promotions a lot more than men do, no?
3: I'm not sure it's about fighting. I think it's about overcoming sometimes women's natural difficulty with showing off and talking about their capabilities. I think it's seen as being not feminine, not appropriate. It's not very chest beating. I am an achiever.
1: Yeah.
3: And we need to talk about our achievements more.
1: It seems, Sue, that men in the workplace that go out and get what they want, they're seen as go-getters. Women aren't necessarily used with that kind of terminology.
2: Yeah, no, women can be regarded as being grabby and not feminine enough.
1: Yeah.
2: That can backfire against you as well. I actually spoke to one very senior woman who has just exited a very large multinational company, which I shan't mention the name of. And she said that there were a lot of women getting redundancies. And when she asked about it, the boss said, well, you know, they're kind of victims of their own success. They've been so successful that we don't need them anymore. They've set up systems, they've set up structures. And that did seem to her to be happening to the women rather than to the men, who were perhaps better at play. There is a game.
1: Right.

0: game going on. You don't have to behave like a man to win at that game, but if you don't know what's going on, you definitely won't win.
1: Do you think this is pretty much the same across the Western world for women in business?
2: Yes, I think it is.
1: That was a universal answer, both of you, very quickly. Couple more minutes here on iHeartRadio Communities, discussing the glass wall, success strategies for women at work and businesses that mean business, with Catherine Jacob and Sue Unerman. 44% of women now in corporate America, let's say, are in seats of import in corporations, yet they only represent, I think it's a little bit less actually, than 10% of CEOs. What does that tell you about how far women have come and how much further they still need to go?
2: Well, the last time I looked, women were 50% of the population in most countries. So that's a bit strange. Are we just saying that the other 40% just aren't, you know, good enough?
1: Right.
2: I mean, Sue and I have got this amazing statistic, which is in the UK, you are more likely to become a chief executive if your name is David than if you're a woman, you know, which is crazy.
1: Yeah.
2: So there is, we have a long way to go. And for businesses, what it means is they're neglecting a huge advantage, a huge level of talent by not making women CEOs. And the other issue that you sometimes get is that women accept those glass cliff jobs. So it's a bit like, you know, Manny, we're at the end of this, you know, we've got one more roll of the dice. You know, we need to bring in a new CEO. And most men would go, well, this is a roll of the dice thing. I'm not going to do it because it will stay in my career. Women, there's some women who think, oh, yeah, they really want me. And right. then it's a disaster. And actually, some of the things that have led to those problems predate them for ages.
1: Sure.
0: The other thing that hasn't changed is that there is different attitudes to a CEO if they have children, if they are a man or a woman. So Catherine is a CEO. She has two children. Her husband is a CEO. He has two children. Guess how many times he gets asked about that fact versus Catherine.
1: Well, let me ask you that, because I often say my wife not only is a businesswoman, but she is the CEO, COO, you know, everything of our house, runs the children, runs me. And I'm wondering whether because of that, we hold women to a different standard. We expect more from women than we do from men, just because, quite frankly, women could do, I think, a lot more than men can.
0: I once, many years ago, when the subject of artificial intelligence and AI and things happening automatically rather than you having to put the work in, I actually wrote a piece about it once, saying, you know, as a woman in business, it would be nice if AI took some of the responsibility away. Because I think as a man in business, you know, somehow magically during the school vacations, someone's sorted out some childcare for the children, which as a mother, you're doing that job as well. And I think everybody's got bigger expectations of women in those roles, including women themselves, of course.
1: Catherine, the mom?
2: Yeah, I completely agree. I think there is, you know, the automation of kind of certain dull things that you do. Actually, women have been doing that for a really long period of time. If only we could train AI to kind of do our laundry, that would just be genius. that would help so many more women.
0: It would be so much better than the current situation. You know? Yeah.
2: So yeah, I think there's a different expectation for women. I think people don't. If a man says, I'm not going to make that sports match because, yeah, I've got a really important meeting, everyone goes, yeah, that's because he's a real high flyer.
1: Yeah.
2: He's really into his job. If a woman turns around and says, I'm not going to make that sports match, everyone just says, well, what a dreadful mother you are.
1: How could you not be there for your child?
2: Yeah, you can't be there. Yeah.
1: Yeah, I'm serious about it. I mean, I always say I would be under a table in the fetal position with a bottle of vodka if I tried to do half of the things that my wife does on a regular basis and makes it look easy. Couple more minutes here. Talking about the glass wall, success strategies for women at work and business that mean business, with the authors, Catherine Jacob and Sue Unerman. You wrote this book 10 years ago. The 10th anniversary edition is just out. And I'm wondering what has changed for women in the workplace from the time you originally wrote this and researched it to today.
2: Not enough.
0: I actually think some things have got worse. I think in a way, the late 2010s were a bit of a peak of people trying to make things better. I think there's been a rollback of that. I think attitudes in some cases have hardened. So, banter, which, you know, those kind of like slightly inappropriate jokes that women don't get and men, you know, bond over. Uh-huh. I think that's heightened from our kind of conversations. And I think if you set boundaries as a woman, people now say, oh, I don't think she's leaning in. Mm-hmm. I don't think she's leaning in. No, she's trying to get enough sleep. She's not leaning in. I think now is a very tough time. And we brought out some new strategies in the book, one of which was to do with remote working, because obviously that wasn't really a thing, right, 10 years ago. And now, because of the situation over the pandemic, people are now often remotely working. And Catherine, you actually had a great conversation with somebody who is remote working, but finding it actually pretty impossible to make her presence felt among businesses.
2: Yeah, because if you're on one of those, you know, Teams calls or what have you, and there's nine people,
1: right,
2: and you're not the loudest person in the room, you're not the person putting your hand up. You know, that whole thing where you can put your hand up to say something, it's quite easy for people just to ignore you. And then you're just muttering in the background trying to get heard. Yeah. So the whole thing of women being made now, you know, to that structured thing about you don't just turn up for a day at work and see what happens. What you do is you have to do outputs pre, you know, all of those meetings, so that people know that you're working, you're not just sitting there, you know, doing nothing. It's harder.
1: You, the glass wall you talk about, it's those little things, those pesky rules, the office expectations that are normal to men, and maybe women that can't get past that wall. And it strikes me so much, it may be stereotypical, so much of business sometimes is accomplished on the golf course. I don't remember, even like in a movie, ever seeing a woman joining the guys in their foursome on the golf course to talk business. How, in that example, how does a woman get past that and get through the politics of the workplace? Because that's part of it.
0: There's a number of ways around it. I mean, I actually have a friend who's recently got made redundant, and she sent her two daughters off to golf lessons as a result, because she felt left out by that. But the truth is that there's a lot of men in the office that will be your allies, that will help you out. But you need to go and have those conversations with them in a kind of active way. So you need to find the manny in the organization who will see past the conversations that are going on at the golf course,
1: right,
0: and champion you. And I think both of us have had that in our careers, whereby, you know, we were never doing the kind of sports afternoons, but we had relationships with business people that we worked with, so that they would actually call us out and see how useful we were. So I think that's one way of dealing with it.
2: Yeah, and I think the other way of dealing with it is to my point about being very visible, because, yeah, there's conversations that go on the golf course, but if that's just between four people and none of it involves outside discussions or doesn't have a client input, you can be in danger of just talking to yourself and becoming this self-fulfilling circle where you just think what you've decided is the right thing. Actually, you need different perspectives, female perspectives, different perspectives. And, you know, not being able to play, you know, I didn't get where I am today by being able to play golf, but it is just the ability to create alliances and bring people into your circle and open those conversations up with people.
1: Is there a difference between companies that have embraced and allowed women to thrive in their corporate environment, whatever you want to call it, and those that still feel like they're years behind?
2: The ones that have got more women make more money. Yeah. They do.
1: Is that true?
2: It's statistically proven.
0: Statistically, it's true. But also, so we gave a lot of talks about the glass wall. And you could just tell the organisations where women got their voices heard versus the ones that weren't. And there was one particular organization where we went into where all of the women were just sitting quietly, not answering, asking any questions. And it wasn't until the most senior men left the room that they all came up to us. And I think we're living in an era at the moment where people are putting up with quite a lot of things at work because they're kind of rightly worried about redundancy and everyone's worried about AI and AI taking jobs. There's a lot of fear of that. You're not going to get great decisions if everybody is just doing as they're told.
1: It strikes me that we are all Gen X. I like to say we may not be the greatest generation, but we are the best. How much of this do you think is generational? I talk on my program a lot about whiny millennial parents. And for example, kids that were brought up in the everyone gets a participation trophy generation. Yeah. Those kids that were raised in that generation are now bringing up their own kids. How much of a role do you think that plays in it? Because the women that were raised by the moms and the grandmothers that were part of the equal rights movement, they're Gen X. They're the ones that fought for their role in the business these days. Not necessarily the generation that is growing up now coming into their own. They didn't have to fight for things the way the moms and grandmothers did.
0: Some of the conversations I had, so we went out to talk to some Gen Zers, so because they weren't in the workplace 10 years ago, and sure. Now they are. And they were repeating back to us just astonishment at how the world worked. That, you know, they've gone through their school, they've gone through their college, they've got great kind of qualifications, they've had people helping them all the way through that, and then they land in the workplace and they are adrift. And that's not good.
1: I'm sorry to keep you so long, but I will say this before I ask the final question. As a lowly American, just hearing your accents give you immediate authority in talking about these things. I love it. So let me close out with this for both of you, Catherine and Sue. When you release the 20th anniversary edition of the book, how will it be different than the original? And how will it be different than this 10th anniversary edition? Catherine, you start off.
2: Okay, well, obviously, you know, your 230 radio stations, it will have gone out on that and people will be going, yeah, we need to buy the book and change things. So that's what's going to have happened. You know, such is your power. I think that we're going through a period of time with AI, which is one of the biggest seismic changes. And I think that offers us an opportunity as businesses to go, what do we want from our people? How do we get the best out of our people? And what are we going to do about developing talent? So the combination of that change and taking some of the techniques in the book, if you're a woman or a business, will lead you to a much better version of where we are now, hopefully.
1: Hopefully.
0: It's a really good question. It's actually the first time we've been asked that question. It's a great question. And I'd like to be optimistic. I'd like to say that the issue of the glass wall won't be such a big one in another 10 years' time, that more businesses will actually latch on to what they need to do to make sure that they're promoting people because they're brilliant, not because they fit a certain mold. So I hope that if the glass wall is out in another 10 years, we're actually retiring some of the techniques, and maybe there'll only be two or three in the book instead of 43.
1: And if you're a business owner and you want to make more money, as Catherine said, hire more women for your management positions. The book is titled The Glass Wall, Success Strategies for Women at Work and Businesses That Mean Business by Catherine Jacob and Sue Unerman. An absolute pleasure to speak to both of you. Best of luck with the book. I look forward to chatting with you again soon.
0: I hope so.
2: Thank you so much.
0: Bye.
1: You're listening to iHeartRadio Communities, our weekly public affairs show. I am Manny Munoz. If you have any thoughts, comments, or questions, please feel free to reach out to me on Instagram. My handle is @IODManny. That's @IODManny. Becoming an American citizen can take years, and even after someone earns their green card, that final step toward citizenship can feel lonely and intimidating. Well, now Welcome.us is trying to make that last mile a little less lonely or intimidating. Let's talk about it as we bring in Nazanin Ash. She's CEO of Welcome.us. Andy Sullivan is Executive Director of No One Left Behind. Thank you both for joining us. I appreciate the time.
3: We're so glad to be here with you, Manny. Thank you.
1: Nazanin, let me start off with you. I was reading some statistics. Only 1 in 10 eligible immigrants ever bother applying for citizenship each year. And I guess there's a variety of reasons for that, right?
3: Yes, that's right. And I think we should make a distinction between the number who apply, like you said, only 1 in 10, and the desire of those aspiring Americans to get their citizenship.
1: Sure.
3: So it's upwards of 90% who want to get their American citizenship. But the process is very hard and very rigorous, even for folks who have earned it, right? So there are folks who have met the legal residency requirements and they're eligible to apply, but the process requires mountains of paperwork. It requires hefty fees. And for many, the last step is the most intimidating because you do a live interview in person with a U.S. immigration officer, and you have to answer questions about U.S. history and civics in a language that is not your own. So it can be very intimidating, and it's probably the most consequential interview of your life.
1: Yeah, and if some of you out there want to see if you could pass the test, don't think it's so easy. You could go to welcome.us and try to pass the test for yourself. Andy, I wanted to ask you, you're a military veteran, I believe 9-year Army veteran, as executive director of No One Left Behind. What was your interest in becoming part of this program with welcome.us?
4: Hey, thanks so much, Manny. For me, it is just a natural continuation of the No One Left Behind mission. No One Left Behind, we work to serve our Afghan and Iraqi allies. We help evacuate them to safety. And if they have a valid pathway under the Special Immigrant Visa Program, we help bring them to the United States. But that is not where the mission ends. For them, it's making sure that they feel welcome, they have economic opportunity. And, you know, the highest bar is once we have them naturalized and they become full American citizens. So for us, supporting our friends at Welcome.us with a citizen guide is just a natural continuation of that mission. For me personally, I look at, you know, how incredible the interpreters that I served with in both Iraq and Afghanistan were. They all aspired to become Americans. And so this is my opportunity to really pay it back to them, and I can help them get their citizenship.
1: Yeah, do what you can to help those who helped us while we were there. Nazanin, exactly what is this citizen guide program, and who are you trying to help specifically?
3: Mm-hmm. It's an invitation to Americans, and you don't have to be an expert. We will help prepare and train you, but it's an invitation to Americans to serve as volunteer citizen guides. You get matched one-to-one with an aspiring American on the last leg of their journey, and you help them prepare for that most intimidating citizenship interview. So you'll practice flashcards with them on the civics questions. You will practice English language. And you'll do mock interview practice, you know, pretending to be the U.S. immigration officer. You can do it virtually or in person, depending on how you're paired. And you commit to an hour a week for 10 weeks. Many Americans in every corner of the United States have been inspired to participate. And it's making a huge difference in new Americans' lives.
1: Andy, take us inside what a typical session would be like if one of our listeners volunteered and got paired with someone. What are they actually doing together for that hour? Just kind of study buddies?
4: Absolutely. That's part of it. You know, some people may think it's daunting. It's not. It's actually quite fun. And Welcome.us makes it easy to do. So firstly, all of the training that you'll need, they'll provide on the front end. These are virtual sessions, so you know you can schedule them really at your leisure with the aspiring American. And like you said, some of it's study buddy. Some of it's going over flashcards where you can go over, you know, questions from the citizenship test. Some of it may actually be kind of role playing where you'll be the U.S. immigration official, and you can, you know, help them practice what their in-person interview is going to look like. Some of it may just be practicing, you know, English language skills. The big thing, though, is you are a friend that's there, that's a source of encouragement that can keep them motivated as they aspire to citizenship.
5: Nazanin, why do so many green card holders stall out and never finish that process of becoming citizens?
3: Well, Manny, as you noted before, it is a very difficult exam. Two-thirds of native-born Americans can't pass the exam. So it can feel extraordinarily intimidating to, you know, take on a test that, you know, Native Americans, Native born Americans struggle to pass. And it's one of the things that I think is such a gift to our volunteers as well. We find that our volunteers are deeply inspired to relearn our history, to reacquaint themselves with our freedom, to learn the story and the journeys of these aspiring Americans and why they're so committed to achieving American citizenship, a status that most of us inherited and maybe take for granted. So to me, it's really about practicing citizenship. It's about practicing your patriotism. This is how you show how you're making a contribution to our founders' ideal of a country that is out of many one. You're making it possible for the next generation. And it's an incredible, impactful thing to do.
5: I imagine it is. Andy, I'm fascinated by the veteran part of this. You talked about the Afghan translators, the linguists that you worked with to make sure that they became citizens after you worked with them over there. Talk to me about what helping someone become an American citizen, what about that process that resonates with those of us that have served in the military?
4: Yeah, absolutely. I mean, these are our brothers and sisters in arms. And I'll actually draw in kind of another thread. I talked about the Iraqis and Afghans that served with us. What I think a lot of people don't realize is how many non-citizens serve in the U.S. military. So there are over 100,000 veterans and active duty service members that are green card holders that are eligible for citizenship but haven't actually taken the naturalization steps yet. This is a great way for listeners to give back to veterans who have already, you know, willing to sacrifice everything on behalf of America, even though they aren't U.S. citizens yet.
5: Nazanin, let me close it out with you. Somebody listening right now might be thinking, I'd like to volunteer, or I'm a green card holder and I could use this help. Help convince them, sell them on the program, either to come in and be a volunteer or to use the program to help them become a citizen.
3: Well, what I can offer is that in serving as a Citizen Guide volunteer, you're doing no less than changing someone's life generationally. People who achieve their American citizenship have better educational opportunities. They earn at least 10% more over their lifetime, and you're providing, most importantly, a sense of belonging and inclusion. You're letting new Americans know that they're welcome here. And there's no better way to show that than to dedicate your own time, your own heart to helping them be successful with their American dream. And if you want to learn more about how you can join, you can go to our website, welcome.us/citizenship. You'll learn everything you need to know about how to get started. And you'll see stories of Americans just like everyone listening who have already gone through the process and have been incredibly transformed by it themselves.
5: And in my experience, those people that have a chance to go through the citizenship process and become American citizens quite often are even more proud to be citizens than those of us that were born here. So it's a wonderful thing to do.
3: That's right. They put up a mirror to ourselves, you know? So
5: yeah.
3: It's deeply inspiring to see them strive for this citizenship that too often we take for granted.
5: Well, if you are interested in finding out about being a volunteer or going through the process and using the program to help you become a citizen, welcome.us is the website, welcome.us. Nazanin Ash is CEO of welcome.us. Andy Sullivan, Executive Director of No One Left Behind. Thanks both of you for your time and the information. And Andy, thank you as well for your service to our country. Be well. Best of luck, both of you.
4: Thanks, Manny.
3: Thank you so much.
5: I am Manny Munoz. I appreciate you listening to iHeartRadio's Communities this week. As always, if you have any questions, comments, or suggestions, reach out to me on Instagram. My handle is at IODManny. That's at IODManny. And that'll do it for another edition of iHeartRadio's Communities. I'm Manny Munoz. Until next time.
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This is my 99.9 Southern Colorado's best variety. All right, what's going on? It's Hayes. Thanks for hanging out Sunday morning. You and me, a couple hours. We're here. We're doing it. How's your fantasy football squad? We all set up for it today? Man, if I go 0-3 again in my teams this week, I'm going to...

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1: Did you guys see the news this week that there are thoughts of Justin Bieber or Harry Styles doing the halftime show at the Super Bowl? Nothing's been offered yet, but that's the rumor out there. I think that's smart because it's going to be Valentine's night. And who does love better than Justin Bieber or Harry Styles?

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1: 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I wasn't there, but I got to tell you, I was so excited. I'm mentally drained today from watching it on Hulu last night.

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What's going on, Tays? Man, thanks for hanging out on the radio on a Sunday morning. 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

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What up? It's Hayes. Dead Man's Brewfest is back at Widener Field this Friday. 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
1: Southern Colorado's best variety. This is my 99.9. What's up? It's Hayes. Oh my gosh. I can't believe that the iHeartRadio Music Festival is a wrap for 2026. Did you watch it on Hulu? It was so good. Did you hear it on iHeartRadio? It was so good. Highlights for me, Benson Boone, BTS. I enjoyed the Goo Goo Dolls. This is Teddy Swims, Mr.

0: 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And it was a lot of fun from Vegas. If you haven't got a chance to see it on Hulu when it was last night or Disney Plus, in a couple weeks, we're going to package it up as a special. So that's pretty cool. Some big time highlights coming out of Vegas. Hey, Taylor's on the way with I Knew It, I Knew You. We got Chaperone.
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Southern Colorado's best variety. This is my 99.9. Hey, it's Taylor Swift. I knew it. I knew you. Toy Story 5. What's up? It is Hayes. Hope you're enjoying your Sunday morning with us on the radio.

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1: 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It looks like holiday shopping is already happening. 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
1: I'm Jenny James. There was a very large study done that followed about 980,000 adults from 11 to 14 years across two long-running UK health cohorts. 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That drinking very hot coffee or tea sharply increases your chance at esophageal cancer. Now, I don't want you to get too freaked out. Your overall risk stays low, but you can lower it even more by letting your drinks cool, since apparently temperature matters more than anything else.
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1: I'm Teddy James. 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
1: I am Toby Knapp. Is anybody still living vicariously through the pictures on Insta from last night at our iHeartRadio Music Festival? 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
1: You know, Ariana Grande, it sounds very remorseful. I get that you hate that you made somebody love you, but you know what? 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Love equals risk in the most beautiful way, right?

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1: 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Both nights were insane. Night one, of course, BTS. All the stories, the BTS Army. Night two, you know, I've got to say that my standout favorite from the weekend, Kenny Chesney. Yes, that Kenny Chesney. 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So you can have fans of hip-hop and R&B doing their thing while Kenny Chesney's on stage doing his thing. It's amazing how music brings us all together, right? If you missed it, relive the moments we're all talking about today. 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
1: You know, I'm kind of glad I didn't end up in Vegas this year for our iHeartRadio Music Festival, and here's why. Because last time I was there, last year, I risked way too much on Sunday. I took a late flight out to come home, and I spent all day at the sports book, and, well, I risked it all. And I came home with barely anything. Bruno Mars, he knows a little bit about risk.

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1: Benny Blanco had everything to do with producing this song. Moves Like Jagger, Maroon 5, Christina Aguilera. I am Toby Knapp, and I have moves like a manatee in

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0: We've got one more song for you today. And of any songs that I hope you know the words to, I really hope you know at least a few to this song. 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
2: Oh, hello there. It's me, Toby Knapp. The Sunday, what do they call that? The Sunday scaries. They officially start like around 7 o'clock, according to research, which means you've still got time to not be scared of whatever might be on your way tomorrow.